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Some sounds never fade. Some memories just get better with time. For more than 10 incredible years, Sunday afternoons have belonged to the classics. 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This isn't just a mix show. This is a time machine.

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0: Capital Newsbeat. Political aspirants to keep off learning institutions. Kenya to host 2027 Global Summit on Military AI. And EU extends sanctions on Russia for 1 year. Good morning, I'm Nicolas Opiu.
1: Capital Newsbeat.
0: Kenya will host the fourth Responsible AI in the Military Domain Summit in April 2027. Government says the move places the country at the center of growing international efforts to develop rules and safeguard for the use of artificial intelligence in defense and security. The summit comes as government worldwide grappled with the rapid adoption of AI technologies in military operations, surveillance intelligence, gathering and autonomous systems, raising concerns of accountability, human oversight, and the risks posed by increasingly sophisticated weapon systems. The re-aim process was launched to help governments, military institutions, technology companies, and researchers develop practical approaches to the responsible use of artificial intelligence in military settings. The government has barred political aspirants in Laikipia County from using schools as

0: campaign platforms amid rising student unrest. Laikipia County Commissioner Duncan Muyesu said the move is aimed at protecting learning environments from external influence that could trigger instability. Speaking at Nanyuki High School, Muyesu emphasized the need to safeguard schools and promote peaceful conflict resolutions among students. Police are detaining one suspect and confiscated close to 170 liters of the illegal illicit brew. The National Police Service has been conducting targeted and intelligence-led operations against the production, distribution, and consumption of illicit brews continue in Siaya County. The recovered exhibits were secured as evidence and the suspect is in custody awaiting arraignment in court. Police from Yala Police Station in Marenyo Village confirmed that they impounded 50 liters of changa, 120 liters of kangara, and various apparatus used in the manufacture of illicit alcohol. In international news, European Union leaders agreed to extend sanctions imposed on Russia for another 12 months, European Commission President Ursula von der Leyen said on Friday. The decision taken at an EU summit in Brussels marks the first time the bloc has renewed the economic sanction package for a full year, while previously the measures had been extended every 6 months. Ukraine opened negotiations this month on the first cluster of its accession talks with the EU, and von der Leyen said the bloc aimed to open additional clusters in the near future. For more on this and other stories, log on to www.capitalfm.africa. That's Capital Newsbeat. I'm Nicolas Opio.
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2: Ladies and gentlemen, may I direct your attention to something quite extraordinary, quite incredible, quite unlike anything you may have experienced in your life. 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I am being told that this gig is a Fiverr exclusive.
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0: where John Terry can be down in South Africa doing commentary for DSTV, and the next minute he's in the US watching England. Yeah. Same thing for Teko Modise, down in the in South Africa doing commentary. The next day he's in the US watching Bafana Bafana. Yeah. So we are in a modern world where people can move. And Jeremy Doku, in a squad of 25 people, can be able to also live on that specific day, go and witness the child, the birth of his child, and be back and join the Belgian squad if they do progress. Now, this is the reason why men never speak up.
1: Yeah.
0: A France journalist, what's her name? I'm trying to find her name. Okay. She's called Pierron.
1: Yeah.
0: Are you seriously telling me these players have sacrificed everything to come to the World Cup and you're leaving just to cut an umbilical cord? You are lucky enough to play in a World Cup. It's an incredible privilege, and hundreds of footballers would do anything to be in your position. That opportunity might never come around again in your life, and you are going to throw it all away just to attend your child's birth? It's a moment where the father isn't really needed. He is a symbolic role. You hold her hand and take a photo. And then what? You're going to miss 10 hours, experience an emotional high, and be exhausted afterwards. You can't miss a World Cup. Some people may have gone into debt just to go to get to the World Cup, maybe sacrificed everything to be there, and you're leaving to cut an umbilical cord. The reaction has completely split fans. Some believe family comes before everything, while others see the World Cup as an opportunity that may never come around again.
1: You've read that, and it ties into a lot of things that usually happen, usually happens with footballers. People tend to project what you think, what we think the footballers want, rather than actually listening to what the footballers want. Doku himself has said, like, it's a no-brainer for him. He'll want to witness the birth of his son, of his child. So there's no way us as fans we can impose and say, you know what, that's not important to you, this football is more important. We can't make that decision for you. That's for the player to make. But we're not the ones who are deciding if it's important for them or not. You know,
0: I just find it weird that the criticism is entirely coming from certain quarters. You know, and I, you know, like you said, everybody has different beliefs on what they think. And yes, people have sold everything to be at the World Cup to watch Jeremy Doku. You know, he's the exciting bit of hope. But I just think he's made the right decision. Yeah. Soki, good morning.
2: To you too. How are you guys doing?
0: Tuko salama. We are celebrating Father's Day today.
3: I was listening.
0: In the world of football, there is a very crazy split on this Father's Day, whether Jeremy Doku should attend the birth of his son or not.
2: Whether we like it or not, World Cups are going to be there. Yes?
0: Yes.
2: Do we all get the chance of being fathers?
0: No. Not really.
2: Mm-hmm. So the lucky few are fortunate enough to actually go through
0: that
2: those
0: phase,
2: type of phase in that type of situation. And for someone who wishes to be there at that particular time, personally I do not have any right to have any other father comment past that.
0: Now here is
2: what's the problem?
0: And listen, the squad has 25 players. And this is Belgium we are talking about. Of course we've watched them play. They played who and they drew?
1: Egypt.
0: Egypt.
2: They played Egypt.
0: No mean feat by they, eh? Now, no disrespect to the team they face today, but Belgium should beat Iran without Jeremy Doku.
1: Yeah.
2: Yep. On paper.
0: On paper. Because yeah, that's what I'm saying. On paper, they should be able to beat Iran with or without Jeremy Doku. Because hands down. Mm-hmm. In fact, the other 24 men on Father's Day need to do it for Jeremy Doku.
2: Yeah. They need to do it for Jeremy.
0: They just need to do it for Jeremy Doku. And whatever he is, good man. Happy to for you on Father's Day. Go witness the birth of your son. If you're gonna use a Concorde, whatever, go there those 10 hours and be back. Belgium, after today, they will play who next? Let me just find that for you. They'll play New Zealand.
1: Yeah,
0: they should win. Anyway, to the same too, they should. Like if you're just Zilifanyika.
2: Congratulations to him from us at Football Sunday and Capital FM as the station. And the football, Kenyan football fraternity. All in one. Congratulations.
0: So, when I came in, I was having a chat with Blazer regarding the World Cup.
1: Yeah.
0: And this is the thing.

0: told me, you're not happy for smaller teams. Let's listen to smaller teams.
1: An encounter that could be captivating. Himish for the ball over. Fofana's lost it. It's Pavlovic who's with him. And it's given as a goal. Or is it? I think it might actually be a case of the goalkeeper being bailed out here.
2: I'm going to be honest with you, from the first sight of that, I just think that's poor goalkeeping. He needs to be much stronger than that.
1: Really doing that, but both him with a real shout of proceeding. Here's Diamande, lovely ball over. Where's it going? It's going in! Franck Kessié! The groupie picture changes with one touch of the ball. Côte d'Ivoire were looking for someone to take charge, and up stepped their captain. A German change during half-time. Antonio Rudiger on for Nico Schlotterbeck. Picking himself up is Leroy Sané. We're also going to see Pavlovic exit. And Musiala as well.
3: He's pretty amazing and certainly capable.
1: Ball in towards Havertz! And Undav! There's the response that you'd expect from a side of this stature. And from a player who can really affect the game. And those who've seen it and done it plenty of times before cheer a goal that Germany really needed. It's a World Cup that goes in your hero. Wirtz. Brown! Fine save for Fofana. A really strong hand to claw that one away. Amiri hovering to help. This is Tart. Metcher whizzing it into a dive! Off the bench to make his mark!
0: So yeah, there we have it. The smaller team here, in quotes, is Ivory Coast. Now, I just feel like when African teams, especially the two African teams, Ivory Coast and Senegal, there's a problem in the coaching department, especially because their coaches haven't really, really, really coached the highest level.
4: In the top level, yeah.
0: And every single time they meet the supposed big boys in official games that count, they tend to respect them a bit too much.
4: Yeah. Do you really think Cote d'Ivoire was full of respect? I don't really think so. I've actually thought of, and I'm sorry to make this comparison, of the African teams representing Africa as a whole at the World Cup. I actually think the Arab nations have actually somehow fallen short, and there's been a massive improvement on the Western blocs in terms of how the maturity and the football that they are playing, and the small, you know, experiences that actually flower in from the European leagues, because some of those players and then binded into the local players. I think there's been a slight improvement, and you can actually see yesterday's game. I don't think Ivory Coast actually issued, or rather, respected Germany too much. That's what I think. I actually think they played well. I watched the first half, they were actually really calm and really chill. But see, now that's the problem. You see, now that's the experience is where you're talking about is coming in, because Germans know, and those European sides know. You just have to knock the ball about and be patient and capitalize on our chances. Case in point, France versus Senegal. Like, you could tell, like, Senegal at the moments that they switched off just a little bit was when France was fully alert.
0: Yes.
5: Yeah.
4: Right?
0: Yeah.
4: And that actually was the difference.
5: Mm-hmm.
4: I would think so.
5: Yeah.
4: But in terms of improvement and the football they are playing, I think there's been a slight improvement, and actually I can actually see it on the pitch.
0: Now this is how it is.
4: Yeah.
0: In terms of talent, yeah. In terms of talent, those teams have massively improved. You
4: yes,
0: know,
4: yes, yes,
0: they've
4: yes,
0: gotten
4: yes,
0: players, yes. like you've said, sorry to say this, but mm-hmm. second-class players. You
4: yes,
0: know,
4: yes.
0: players who will not be able to play for France mm-hmm. are dropping down to play for your Senegals, mm-hmm. Your Ivory Coast,
4: yeah, yeah, yeah.
0: your Morocco, England mm-hmm. going to Ghana, you know, that kind of yeah, thing. Yeah. So they have a big array of talent. Now, what the traditional African man is facing mm-hmm. is a lot of disorganization. Mm-hmm. If you think about what is going on with the Senegal squad, mm-hmm. the coach hasn't been paid since when, and players are not happy. Those kind of things. And it's very un-African if that yeah. then doesn't happen.
5: Yeah.
0: And then there's an issue of coaching, like I said.
4: Mm.
0: Yes, big respect to them, the two African coaches. Mm. Of course, they have won the AFCON.
5: Yeah.
0: I remember the current Ivory Coast coach
5: yeah.
4: mm-hmm.
0: was the coach during that AFCON, where the coach was actually sacked the third group
5: yeah.
0: and he walked in.
5: Yeah.
4: He walked in.
0: He had never coached in his life. He was an assistant coach, and then he's had that gig since then.
4: Mm-hmm.
0: So he really hasn't, you know, been about yeah. in the highest level. And you know, if you think about Carlo Ancelotti,
5: yeah,
0: he's coached virtually everywhere.
5: Yeah,
0: you could actually think he's doing a sabbatical yeah. right now. And in terms of moments when you think, okay, now when do I go? When do I not go?
5: Yeah,
0: that's where the problem is. So they go a goal up, you mm-hmm. know, and mm-hmm. like you're saying, they're playing well.
4: They're playing
0: because,
4: well.
0: Yeah. like you said, they have talented players. They yeah, have yeah. nice structures and all that.
4: Yes.
0: But the Germans are in the game, fully knowing
5: yeah.
0: we don't need to risk. I mean, to panic.
5: Yeah.
4: You don't need
0: all to we need to do is just hang around this game. As long as the difference is one goal we actually can salvage yeah. this. You know.
4: Yeah.
0: And when. And this is a player who's really caused a lot of commotion in Germany. When Nagelsmann just looks at it and he says, you know what, it's time to switch.
5: Yeah.
0: Brings in Dennis Undav, takes off Jamal Musiala, you know, and those kind of tweaks.
5: Yeah.
0: He's read the game and he's like, you know what, this is the time to risk.
5: Really the striker. Yeah.
0: I think Ivory Coast, when they come about in the second half,
4: mm-hmm.
0: the first 10-15 minutes, mm-hmm. try and get a second goal.
4: Yeah. Try and get a second
0: goal. Rather than be comfortable. You know you're playing the Germans yeah. and they're already hurt. Try and get a second. That's my problem. Mm-hmm. And the small chances that they were creating,
5: yeah.
0: just be clinical yeah. about them.
5: I think generally what I've noticed with the African teams, yes, you can toe-to-toe, clearly they have enough talent.
0: They have enough talent to go toe-to-toe yeah.
5: with the best of them all. But when it comes to like that clinical feeling, every single team is more or less virtually struggling with finishing their chances. It's like, do we need a camp every year for African strikers?
0: I still maintain uh-huh. it's a coaching issue. And
4: it's
0: even
4: a coaching issue.
0: I was having this conversation before the show. When they meet African teams, when Senegal meets Kenya,
5: uh-huh.
0: they express themselves yeah. fully. Uh-huh. You know, kick it about nearly 8-0.
5: Uh-huh.
0: Simple. They feel like they're your elder brothers. When they meet the supposed teams who they, you know, you want to try yourself against the best. That's why the World Cup is there. And they kind of fold.
5: Mm-hmm.
0: You know, yeah. and yes, I know it's you need to follow the coach's instructions and shape, but
5: yeah.
0: somebody like Ahmad should decide and say, at this moment in time, whatever the coach has said, I'm going to take on this guy.
5: Mm-hmm.
0: This is Jonathan Tah. He's yeah. not the fastest of players. Mm-hmm. I'm going to take on him.
5: Yeah.
0: I'm going to put it on the far post because I know Manuel Neuer is not the Manuel Neuer of old.
5: Yeah.
0: Try everything, you yeah. know. But just knocking it sideways and just being compact and all that, yeah, it's beautiful, but it's not a league game.
4: So
0: yeah.
4: the players are there and they have the know-how.
0: Yes.
4: And if they want, they can actually go toe-to-toe.
5: Yeah.
0: Anytime,
4: yeah. But now the difference is, and as you have explained it, on one side is a Nagelsmann who actually knows, as long as it's one goal,
0: yeah.
4: I can make a tweak
5: yeah.
4: and I can actually salvage something out of it. And again, it's another person who actually doesn't really have that capacity.
0: Yeah.
4: He's a good coach, yes. We are not taking anything away
0: from him, yes.
4: But doesn't have the capacity to actually sniff out or see off a game.
5: Yeah.
4: Because if players are getting comfortable with the 45 minutes left to play,
5: mm-hmm.
4: with the one goal difference,
5: that
4: actually tells yeah. you a lot.
0: Now, here's the difference, yeah? And... I'm never a big fan of Nagelsmann
4: yeah.
0: because he's the kind of Amorim kind of coaches. They risk a lot.
5: Uh-huh.
0: His first change is halftime. Brings on Antonio Rudiger. I do not know why they keep doing that. You know, their first sub is always a defender. Yeah. Ivory Coast first sub is the 74th minute.
5: Just after the hydration break.
0: Yeah, I mean, yeah. By the time Dennis Undav is equalizing in the 59th minute, come on, you've seen enough.
5: Man. Yeah.
0: At least, and I always say this, if you've decided you're going to play haram football, at least then say it out.
5: Yeah.
0: Come on, mesema, okay, tushafunga. Atufungu yata sisi, sasa tumefunga kabisa. Be shameless about it. Yeah. Sit at the back and 12 men behind the ball and move it, you know.
5: Yeah.
0: Don't be
5: stuck in the middle.
0: In the middle. Like, so are you attacking? What exactly are you doing? And you could think I'm Ivorian, but you know what? That would have been a very big... Forget Congo versus... Portugal, forget
4: that would have been a statement, a proper statement.
0: This one was going to be a proper statement, and that conversation that we are having in terms of how much talent the African teams have gotten at the moment would have really, really made a big, big difference. Yeah. You know, you look at it, the kind of even rivalry, Ivory Coast like France, you know, one sibling is playing for. The other sibling is playing this other side.
4: Yes,
0: the talent is there. Just a bit of organization. And this is where Morocco are benefiting from it. And sorry to say, we feel like they're not African and all that. But I told somebody, if there's a team that you'll waste your time hate watching, it's Morocco. It's Morocco. Yeah. Because Morocco, apart from the talent, they have improved virtually everything.
5: Yeah.
0: Facilities, coaching staff. Yeah. I mean, they did away with that Regrui guy. Yeah. And I assure you, if he was in this World Cup, he would have done exactly the same thing.
5: Yeah.
0: The Ivorian coach is doing and the Senegal coach is doing. Sit back. It's the same thing he did in the final. Mm-hmm. He could

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The Great American State Fair becomes the center of it all. 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Freedom 250, the Great American State Fair, July 4th.

0: here at Gospel Tracks. I'm going to take a moment just to shout out to all of our listeners in Nairobi, Kenya. They are listening to us over Capital FM 98.4 every Sunday afternoon. God bless you, Nairobi. I can't tell you how much I appreciate your thoughtfulness and the fact that you make it your business to stay in touch on a regular basis. God bless you, God bless you, God bless you. Keep us in prayer, and we promise to keep you in prayer also. We can't tell you how thankful we are that God put you in our lives. After the break, we're getting ready for our Gospel Tracks Medical Moment. I've got music on the way from Mariah Carey featuring the Clark Sisters, plus the Faith Phone Line prayer list. All that and a whole lot more right here on Gospel Tracks with Walt Therapy Love.
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week's Gospel Tracks Medical Moment, I want to talk to you about dehydration. Well, you know, summer's here, and unfortunately, this time of year causes and increased cases of dehydration. Simply put, dehydration is caused by losing more fluid than you take in. Now, this causes an issue because the body needs water and other fluids to operate properly. Factors that can cause dehydration include intense diarrhea, vomiting for more than 8 hours, fever, excessive sweating, and not drinking enough water during hot weather or exercise. Well, how do you know if you're actually dehydrated? Well, here's some answers for you. You will experience dry mouth, extreme thirst, decreased urine output, little to no tears while crying, and muscle weakness. Mild cases of dehydration can be alleviated by drinking more fluids. However, more serious cases must be treated by a medical professional.

because you've become family to me, and you've allowed us to become part of your families also. It's Prince of the New Power Generation. Let's stroll, baby.

0: actually likes and enjoys doing during his downtime.
1: Well, Walt, when I'm not traveling, some of the things I like to do or places that I like to go, I would say I love to visit New York. I love to visit L.A. Warmer climates. Haven't done much of Florida, but Florida is a place that I have gotten a chance to visit within the last year and would love to go back there. Some of the things I love to do when I'm not traveling

artists back in the day. Most of that stuff is pretty much on vinyl and not on CD. It's cool. I really like that type of thing. So that's one of the things that I love. I do love to do it. I love to buy new music and support other artists. Check out what's really going on. You know what I'm saying? You know, it's just take a minute to kind of chill and do that.

jazz bassist Ron Carter, along with Ricky Dillard, choir director extraordinaire, Open My Eyes, their current single. They collaborated on this particular song, and we've been sharing it with you here at Gospel Tracks. We want to take a moment and just shout out to one of our friends in the broadcast industry, right? He is celebrating his 75th birthday this particular weekend. I'm talking about programmer and radio executive extraordinaire, James Alexander, living in Mobile, Alabama, affectionately known as James A. Happy birthday, man. James started his career when he was only 17 years of age back in his hometown, Cincinnati, Ohio, at the famous WCIN, one of the first R&B radio stations in the history of radio here in America. Back in the day, radio personalities on R&B radio had strange names. You know what they called James? They called him Jimmy Wonder, the Ball of Thunder. Praise God, James. Now you're in ministry and doing what you're doing, you and your lovely wife there in Mobile, Alabama. So, James, happy birthday. God bless you. I'm glad you're with your family. Y'all celebrate. Be safe out there and just know how much we appreciate you and all you've done for the African-American community throughout the United States over your many years in broadcasting and your determination to tell them about what God has done for you. God bless you, my friend. This is Wild Baby.

0: not finish. Brothers and sisters, we're going to go before the throne of grace right now and lift some folks up in prayer. So if you could join in intercessory prayer with us, we would truly appreciate it. And if you can bow your heads, please do. Divine, everlasting, holy, and loving Heavenly Father, we thank you for the blessing of life today. Lord God, we prayed for people throughout the week. Lord God.
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0: God, hear our prayer today. Our brother in Christ, Victor Wayne Hollins, called. He didn't say what city. And said just pray for he and his family. Do that for us, God. You know what the gentleman is living right now, he and his family. But God, whatever the situation may be, we ask you to insert yourself into it and help the Hollins family. We thank you for the fact that Victor took the time just to call, because it's obvious, Lord, he's a believer, but he needs you, and he knows that prayer is powerful and that prayer works. So we're joining in prayer for he and his family, for you to lift them up, to guide them, to protect them, to provide for them, give them wellness of health, as well as any and everything else that they may need right now. In the name of your son, Jesus, we say amen, amen, and amen. And then Joanne, she gave us a call from Toledo, Ohio, and she said she just needs prayer. Lord God, we humble ourselves, asking you to step in and be that deliverance that Joanne needs in her life there in Toledo, Ohio. Whatever she's going through, God, we ask you to make the crooked road straight. If it's a health issue, heal her. If it's a financial issue, provide for her. If it's something going on professionally in her life, help her in her career. We'll be careful, God, to give you the glory, the honor, and the praise in our lives as you hear our prayers and you come forth to deliver us and to take care of us. In Jesus' holy name, we say amen, amen, and amen. Father, we pray for our nation this holiday weekend. We pray for peace around the world. We have no idea what's going on right now, but we know one thing. We're trusting you to deliver us from all that we are feeling and experiencing that many of our young people have no idea about. Help us navigate the situation and help them to learn how to deal with it. Take care of our first responders, God, those in law enforcement, firefighters, paramedics, nurses and doctors, and people working in retail. Lord, we'll be careful to give you the honor and the praise. In Jesus' name, we say amen, amen, and amen. Here's Fresh Start Worship featuring Marquise Gold. The name of this song is You Are God, You Are Everything to all of us.

0: Black Music Month, just so that you know, we talked about this last week, but it was spearheaded and created by music executive and producer Kenny Gamble. Yep. Along with the media strategist Deanna Williams from Philadelphia, Pennsylvania, as well as radio personality Ed Wright. Well, they all got this thing started back in 1978. I was part of the board of directors in La Costa, California, when we created an organization called the Black Music Association, the BMA, to respect and give opportunities to African Americans in the music and the radio industry that in the past had been passed over. It also helped create Black Music Month. And then later in 1979, we had the privilege of meeting President Carter as he welcomed us to celebrate the creation of the different genres of black music, from spirituals and gospel music to hymns, along with R&B, jazz, hip hop, you name it. Black Music Month in America being celebrated right here at Gospel Tracks with Walt. Baby love.
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2: Rice is a staple food for over half of the world's population. But could climate change affect how nutritious it is? 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

0: together.
1: A climate crisis that we must not ignore.
2: I'm Caroline Steele, and this week we're hearing from two experts in the production of rice. Ranjita Puskar is a socio-economist at the International Rice Research Institute in India, and Dr. Pauline Shivenge is a Zimbabwean scientist working in Tanzania, who specialises in crop productivity. They spoke to the BBC's Dashiani Navanayagam.
3: We are talking about climate change. We are talking about erratic rainfall. You know, rain doesn't come when it's supposed to come. It comes when it's not supposed to. There's increasing frequency and intensity of floods. There's submergence and there's heat stress, something that we aren't talking enough about. What research actually says is that if the temperature increases by 1 degree Celsius in India, the rice yield will vary by almost 20%. And if there is a 2.5 to 5 degree Celsius temperature rise, rice yields are expected to go down by almost 30 to 40%, and that is very, very significant. It isn't just the yields that are going down, it's actually the nutrition quality of the grains is going down. Research shows us that if there is a 2 degree centigrade increase in temperature, the protein content in rice grain can go down by almost 10%. Iron levels can drop by 5 to 10%, zinc by 9%. So that is significant. And if this does happen, the expectation is that there will be an additional 150 to 200 million people at risk of zinc deficiency by 2050.
4: Pauline, what are the climate smart solutions we can implement?
5: IRI has actually developed a number of climate resilient solutions spanning across agronomy and breeding. So we have a big gene bank in the Philippines, and we breed varieties that are tolerant to floods, submergency, to pests, to diseases, salinity, heat, like Ranjita has indicated. So we are trying to develop some of these varieties and evaluating them across different environments. In some instances, we have to develop rice varieties that have multiple stress tolerance, because you have the co-occurrence of drought and flood, co-occurrence of drought and salinity. So we have to develop varieties that can tolerate the multiple stresses. On the agronomy side, we have developed technologies such as direct seeded rice, which uses less water, alternate wetting and drying, which uses less water as well. Both direct seeded rice and alternate wetting and drying, they have benefits in terms of climate mitigation. They reduce the greenhouse gas emissions, which is the other side of rice production. So rice is affected by climate change. It also affects climate change.
2: Dr. Pauline Shivenge on how we might continue growing nutritious rice in the face of climate change. And that was Climate Watch from the BBC.

Hey, hey, hey, hey. Yes, you. I am not yelling at you. I'm trying to get your attention. I have run out of time. So I'm going to leave you with one verse that I think is very important. Turn in your Bibles, if you will, to Romans 8 and 28. And here's what it says. We know that all things work together for good of those who love the Lord and are called according to his purpose. That's Romans chapter 8, verse 28. It'll work for good, y'all. When you are called for God's purpose, he'll have you accomplish whatever it is he's called you to do, whatever that assignment is. Here's the Carney Cortez.

Father, as we continue praising your holy name, worshiping you, lifting you up, exalting you, telling people about this God that we serve, we pray that you will be pleased with what it is you have called us to do. God, touch those in our audience today who need you. Help them, God. Strengthen them. Strengthen their faith. And let them know, God, that you're God and you're God all by yourself. And that you're a loving, compassionate, and caring God. In your son Jesus' name, we say amen. Amen and amen. As always, we want you to know we do this program in the name of our Lord and Savior, Jesus Christ. We also like keeping the name of our Father in the ministry alive, the Reverend Prophet L.K. Johnson, who was the founder of the first house of prayer in the city of Chicago. He's gone home to be with the Lord back in 2007 when he was 101 years of age. Well, that about does it for this week. I want you to tune in next week, same time, same station, when we'll bless you with the best gospel and inspirational entertainment from around the world. Gospel Tracks is a Walt Baby Love production in conjunction with Reach Media, Inc. My associate producer is Marisha Olivares. 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

0: Capital Newsbeat. Calls grow for integration into repeated Gikomba fires. Zuto urges youth to make responsible choices. And fuel sales halted in Crimea amid Ukraine strikes. Good evening, I'm Nicolas Opiu.
1: Capital Newsbeat.
0: Traders at Gikomba Market are calling for urgent reforms following yet another fire incident that has left them with heavy losses and renewed questions over safety and government in the market. Several traders said this was not the first time they had suffered issues, with some noting that the recurring nature of the fire points to deeper systemic failures. One trader said the government's care responsibility should be the protection of lives and property, adding that the scale of repeated destruction reflects gaps in planning and emergency preparedness.
2: Sahi, atia kazi, kazi meisha, manguo zenye tulikuwa tumeweka za kuuza mali, hakuna zimeshomeka zote.
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0: Others questioned the effectiveness of existing fire infrastructure, alleging the nearby fire response facilities were either unstaffed or under-resourced during the incident.
5: Ruto alituambia Gikomba inataka kwenda kugeuzwa ikuwe Singapore. 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
7: Walijenga ofisi pale ni ya simamoto. 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
0: President William Ruto has issued a cautionary message to young people ahead of planned demonstrations marking the second anniversary of Gen Z-led anti-finance bill protests. In his remarks during the 95th St. John Ambulance annual parade and inspection, the president stressed that emergencies and crises are often the result of individual choices that escalate into dangerous situations.
8: One of the most important lessons of St. John Ambulance is that emergencies do not happen. More often than not, they begin with a choice. A driver chooses speed over caution. Someone chooses carelessness around a fire. Someone chooses violence instead of restraint. Then, in a matter of moments, lives are changed forever.
0: The families of young Kenyans killed during the 2024 anti-finance bill protest last week announced plans for a nationwide remembrance march on June 25th. Renewing calls for justice, accountability, and compensation nearly 2 years after the deadly demonstrations. The march, which organizers have dubbed We Will Never Forget, will see thousands of Kenyans gather to honor those who lost their lives during the Gen Z-led protest that shook the country in June 2024. Consumers escalated 563 complaints to the Communications Authority of Kenya during the third quarter of the 2025-2026 financial year, after failing to obtain satisfactory resolutions from service providers, highlighting persistent concerns around telecommunications, mobile money, cybercrime, and digital consumer protection. According to the regulator's Consumers Complaints Report covering January to March 2026, a total of 504 complaints were resolved while 59 remained under review, resulting in an 89.5% resolution rate. Telecommunications recorded the highest number of complaints at 197 cases, accounting for more than a third of all complaints received during the quarter. Data services generated the largest share of telecom-related complaints, with billing disputes and charges emerging as the most common concern. Network accessibility challenges also featured prominently. Of the 197 complaints lodged in the sector, 170 were resolved, while 27 remained under investigation at the end of the reporting period. Kenya held an intangible cultural heritage fair to celebrate the Chinese Dragon Boat Festival, highlighting the role of cultural exchanges in strengthening Sino-African friendship and cooperation. The celebration featured the sharing of traditional sticky rice dumplings, known cultural performances and presentations on the festival's rich history and significance. Gun Haiyan, Chinese ambassador to Kenya, said, "The festival will help strengthen friendship and cooperation that will deliver more tangible benefits to the people of both countries." Kavaka Watai Mukonyi, Deputy Director for Research and Innovation at Kenya's Ministry of Tourism and Wildlife, added that Kenya can learn from China's experience in heritage conservation and management as it seeks to safeguard and promote its own rich cultural resources. In international news, Russian-backed authorities have suspended fuel sales to the public in the occupied region of Crimea as Ukraine continue its attacks on the peninsula. Fuel had already been rationed due to shortages caused by Ukraine's recent campaign against supply routes in Russia's occupied territories. Governor Sergei Akosnov said individuals and businesses will be turned away from petrol stations and fuel will only be sold to government agencies, ensuring Crimea's functioning and security. Earlier, he said 4 people had been killed and 28 injured by a Ukrainian drone attack on an oil depot in Kerch overnight, which President Vladimir Zelensky called a just response to Russia's brutal attacks. For more on this and other stories, log on to www.capitalfm.africa. That's Capital Newsbeat. I'm Nicolas Opio.
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6: 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I remember, never give it up, never give it up, never give it up. Then I'll frig it up, never give it up, never give it up, never give it up. Life come a quick, live it up.
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What style of jazz do you love? Bebop, swing, cool, Latin, Afro-Cuban? Whatever you love, we have it all on the Capital Jazz Club with Jacob Asillo and Kaima Muiti, right here on Capital FM.

Kenya, our lifeline is under threat. The Mau Forest Complex, our largest water tower feeding 12 major rivers and millions of lives, needs us. 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On Friday, July 3rd, 2026, join the Ministry of Environment, Climate Change and Forestry alongside the Kenya Forest Service for the second edition Mau Conservation Marathon in Kurasoi. Whether you challenge yourself in the 42 kilometers, 21 kilometers, or the 10 kilometers and 5 kilometers fun ones, you are running.

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1: I'm going to dedicate this song to my late grandmother, Elsa, who unfortunately lost her battle to cancer. And I'm also going to dedicate it to Ella Fitzgerald, you know, why not? Hopefully they can meet.

0: to hang our hat on, other than working well with people and talking them through the story and making them understand why it's beneficial and then seeing them get on board. The fact that transparency and open data is now talked about in every forum, at every congress, at every conference, tells me that people have started to realise that this is an important way of understanding what's happening out on the ocean. The beautiful thing about Global Fishing Watch is that it doesn't have to be Global Fishing Watch that does it. We can have everyone else using our data in order to assist.
1: Tony, it's nice to hear good news about the environment for once, that there's something happening.
0: It is. There is a lot happening. I think people have started to realise that the ocean is not just the fish or just what's inside the ocean. Actually, it's people on land that depend on the ocean.
1: That was Tony Long. He's the CEO of Global Fishing Watch. You can see Tony's full talk at TED.com. Thank you so much for listening to our show about audacious solutions. It was inspired by the Audacious Project, a funding initiative organized by TED that connects philanthropists with organizations and people working to solve some of the world's biggest problems. You can find out more about all the projects you heard on this episode and many others at audaciousproject.com. This episode was produced by Harsha Nahata, Lane Kaplan-Levinson, Fiona Guerin, and Andrea Gutierrez. It was edited by Sanaz Meshkinpour, Rachel Faulkner-White, and me. Our production staff at NPR also includes Matthew Cloutier, James Delahousie, and Katie Monteleone. Beth Donovan is our executive producer. Our audio engineers were Josh Newell and Kwesi Lee. Our theme music was written by Ramtin Arablouei. Our partners at TED are Chris Anderson, Colin Helms, Michelle Quint, Alejandra Salazar, and Daniela Balarezzo. I'm Anoush Zamarodi, and you've been listening to the TED Radio Hour from NPR.
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Not suitable for the unintelligent. Witty bars, intelligent lyrics, flow, that kind of thing. 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

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Like his Facebook page, listen to Slick, and link up with the homie. These are the sounds of Africa's number one hip-hop DJ, DJ Slick.

Damn, that means 50 states, one national mall, 2 weeks of freedom. 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
2: No, no, no, no, no.